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If you had the opportunity to change the official starting date for fall, what would you have that be? Because personally, I would have had it just be yesterday, September 22nd. Always felt like a weird day to start the season. Never really made sense to me, especially coming after Labor Day. It's the end of summer. The kids are going back to school this week. It just made complete sense just to start it right after Labor Day, right? Are you in agreement with this? Is there another day that you would want to go for? Or are you perfectly fine with where it's at right now? Maybe I'm just a weirdo and this is something very strange that bothers me. Let me know. 485-4207. Would love to hear from you.

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It's always such a joy working a four-day work week because, you know, the weekend, it's coming up right around the corner, right? Just wrapped up your Wednesday. Going to be heading into your Thursday tomorrow morning with Jordan and Noah. Of course, I'll be hanging out with you on your Thursday afternoon as well. And then after that, we are into your Friday. Easy peasy, right? The beauty of the four-day work weeks. I wish they were a little more normalized, but who knows? Maybe someday we'll get there eventually. In the words of my good friend Don Simmons, if you need to be in the know, tune into AJ. I'm going to leave you right now at the Bare Naked Ladies. It's Enid on Coast FM. Have

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2: Well, it's getting a little brisk out there, but don't let that stop you from getting in your pre-fall fishing fix. Summer may be winding down, but the salmon clearly didn't get the memo. Fish are continuing to make their way towards spawning grounds, and there are still plenty of opportunities to put a bend in the rod. There are lunkers lurking throughout the waters around Vancouver Island and the Sunshine Coast, with large Chinook continuing to steal the show. We're also hearing there are more six-year Chinook roaming the Strait of Georgia than we've seen in recent years. Some of those oversized fish have been showing up around French Creek and Anouse Bay. Fishers are saying they've had good success when dipping a purple splatter hoochie lure in the area. On the West Island, salmon are continuing their migration toward the Alberni Canal, with some big springs being landed around Barkley Sound. As the weather cools, freshwater fishing is heating up. Powell Lake continues to serve as a hotbed for trout and kokanee, while large trout are still biting around Lake Cowichan and Sprout Lake. Remember to obtain proper licensing if you're looking to spend a day on the water. A valid BC Tidal Waters sports fishing license is required for any species of finfish or shellfish in BC's salt waters, and a salmon conservation stamp is required if salmon are being retained.
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1: Good morning. I'm Sage Daniels. The Cops for Cancer Tour to Coast will go through Powell River on Sunday. The riders will gather at an event at the Evangel Church on Mason Avenue at 3:30 p.m. There will be a spaghetti dinner at 5 p.m. The dinner will be at the Powell River Town Center Hotel, and tickets are $25. They can be purchased in advance from the RCMP detachment. All proceeds support the Canadian Cancer Society for Cops for Cancer Tour to Coast. All active wildfires on Vancouver Island are under control as of Tuesday morning. Vista Radio's Wiley Henderson has the details.
2: The BC Wildfire Service says five active wildfires are burning in the North Island region, and all were triggered by lightning in mid-August. The largest fire west of Vernon Lake grew to 105 hectares. None of these fires prompted evacuations or damaged structures. There have been 297 wildfire starts in the Coastal Fire Center since March 16th. Wiley Henderson, Courtney.
1: The Vancouver Island Real Estate Board recorded 651 sales in August, down 4% from the same time last year. Active listings were up 2%, according to the board's most recent report. There were about 4,400 housing units on the market last month across the island. Real Estate Board CEO Jason Yoakum says buyers have options, and well-presented properties with appropriate prices are attracting interest. The benchmark price for a single-family home on Vancouver Island was about $788,000 in August. Canada-U.S. Trade Minister Dominic LeBlanc says the government is assessing the latest tariff measures from the United States. This after executive orders were signed in the White House banning several Canadian imports, including certain alcoholic beverages, dairy products, and motorcycles. The bans take effect September 29th, with other tariff adjustments starting next Tuesday. The White House says it's due to continued discrimination against U.S. commerce. On this side of the border, LeBlanc says their first priority remains protecting and supporting Canadian workers, farmers, families, and businesses from unjustified actions. He also says he's in contact with his American counterpart, adding when the U.S. is ready to engage, the government will look towards a more secure, mutually beneficial trading relationship that fully respects Canadian sovereignty.
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4: The Seattle Seahawks started the new season the same way they ended the last one, with a victory over the New England Patriots. This time it was by a score of 13-10. Backup quarterback Drew Lock led the way after he replaced starter Sam Darnold early in the game. He completed 16 of 22 passes through for 187 yards with one touchdown. And the Vancouver Whitecaps remained on top of the MLS Western Conference standings yesterday after they picked up a big 3-0 victory over the
5: Los Sports on Coast
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2: Well, it's getting a little brisk out there, but don't let that stop you from getting in your pre-fall fishing fix. Summer may be winding down, but the salmon clearly didn't get the memo. Fish are continuing to make their way towards spawning grounds, and there are still plenty of opportunities to put a bend in the rod. There are lunkers lurking throughout the waters around Vancouver Island and the Sunshine Coast, with large Chinook continuing to steal the show. We're also hearing there are more six-year Chinook roaming the Strait of Georgia than we've seen in recent years. Some of those oversized fish have been showing up around French Creek and Anouse Bay. Fishers are saying they've had good success when dipping a purple splatter hoochie lure in the area. On the West Island, salmon are continuing their migration toward the Alberni Canal, with some big springs being landed around Barkley Sound. As the weather cools, freshwater fishing is heating up. Powell Lake continues to serve as a hotbed for trout and kokanee, while large trout are still biting around Lake Cowichan and Sprout Lake. Remember to obtain proper licensing if you're looking to spend a day on the water. A valid BC Tidal Waters sports fishing license is required for any species of finfish or shellfish in BC salt waters, and a salmon conservation stamp is required if salmon are being retained.
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1: Good morning. I'm Sage Daniels. The Cops for Cancer Tour to Coast will go through Powell River on Sunday. The riders will gather at an event at the Evangel Church on Mason Avenue at 3:30 p.m. There will be a spaghetti dinner at 5 p.m. The dinner will be at the Powell River Town Center Hotel, and tickets are $25. They can be purchased in advance from the RCMP detachment. All proceeds support the Canadian Cancer Society for Cops for Cancer Tour to Coast. All active wildfires on Vancouver Island are under control as of Tuesday morning. Vista Radio's Wiley Henderson has the details.
2: The BC Wildfire Service says five active wildfires are burning in the North Island region, and all were triggered by lightning in mid-August. The largest fire west of Vernon Lake grew to 105 hectares. None of these fires prompted evacuations or damaged structures. There have been 297 wildfire starts in the Coastal Fire Center since March 16th. Wiley Henderson, Courtney.
1: The Vancouver Island Real Estate Board recorded 651 sales in August, down 4% from the same time last year. Active listings were up 2%, according to the board's most recent report. There were about 4,400 housing units on the market last month across the island. Real Estate Board CEO Jason Yoakum says buyers have options, and well-presented properties with appropriate prices are attracting interest. The benchmark price for a single-family home on Vancouver Island was about $788,000 in August. Canada-U.S. Trade Minister Dominic LeBlanc says the government is assessing the latest tariff measures from the United States. This after executive orders were signed in the White House banning several Canadian imports, including certain alcoholic beverages, dairy products, and motorcycles. The bans take effect September 29th, with other tariff adjustments starting next Tuesday. The White House says it's due to continued discrimination against U.S. commerce. On this side of the border, LeBlanc says their first priority remains protecting and supporting Canadian workers, farmers, families, and businesses from unjustified actions. He also says he's in contact with his American counterpart, adding when the U.S. is ready to engage, the government will look towards a more secure, mutually beneficial trading relationship that fully respects Canadian sovereignty.
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4: The Seattle Seahawks started the new season the same way they ended the last one, with a victory over the New England Patriots. This time it was by a score of 13-10. Backup quarterback Drew Lock led the way after he replaced starter Sam Darnold early in the game. He completed 16 of 22 passes through for 187 yards with one touchdown. And the Vancouver Whitecaps remained on top of the MLS Western Conference standings yesterday after they picked up a big 3-0 victory over the Los Angeles
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1: Good morning. I'm Sage Daniels. The Cops for Cancer Tour to Coast will go through Powell River on Sunday. The riders will gather at an event at the Evangel Church on Mason Avenue at 3:30 p.m. There will be a spaghetti dinner at 5 p.m. The dinner will be at the Powell River Town Center Hotel, and tickets are $25. They can be purchased in advance from the RCMP detachment. All proceeds support the Canadian Cancer Society for Cops for Cancer Tour to Coast. All active wildfires on Vancouver Island are under control as of Tuesday morning. Vista Radio's Wiley Henderson has the details.
2: The BC Wildfire Service says five active wildfires are burning in the North Island region, and all were triggered by lightning in mid-August. The largest fire west of Vernon Lake grew to 105 hectares. None of these fires prompted evacuations or damaged structures. There have been 297 wildfire starts in the Coastal Fire Center since March 16th. Wiley Henderson, Courtney.
1: The Vancouver Island Real Estate Board recorded 651 sales in August, down 4% from the same time last year. Active listings were up 2%, according to the board's most recent report. There were about 4,400 housing units on the market last month across the island. Real Estate Board CEO Jason Yocum says buyers have options, and well-presented properties with appropriate prices are attracting interest. The benchmark price for a single-family home on Vancouver Island was about $788,000 in August. Canada-U.S. Trade Minister Dominic LeBlanc says the government is assessing the latest tariff measures from the United States. This after executive orders were signed in the White House banning several Canadian imports, including certain alcoholic beverages, dairy products, and motorcycles. The bans take effect September 29th, with other tariff adjustments starting next Tuesday. The White House says it's due to continued discrimination against U.S. commerce. On this side of the border, LeBlanc says their first priority remains protecting and supporting Canadian workers, farmers, families, and businesses from unjustified actions. He also says he's in contact with his American counterpart, adding when the U.S. is ready to engage, the government will look towards a more secure, mutually beneficial trading relationship that fully respects Canadian sovereignty.
0: To get news alerts directly to your inbox, sign up at mypowellrivernow.com.
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4: The Seattle Seahawks started the new season the same way they ended the last one, with a victory over the New England Patriots. This time it was by a score of 13-10. Backup quarterback Drew Lock led the way after he replaced starter Sam Darnold early in the game. He completed 16 of 22 passes through for 187 yards with one touchdown. And the Vancouver Whitecaps remained on top of the MLS Western Conference standings yesterday after they picked up a big 3-0 victory over the
5: Los
4: Angeles Galaxy.
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7: One of the biggest risks with AI may be that it keeps getting smarter faster than we can actually understand it. OpenAI's chief scientist says today's reasoning models are already pushing into science, cybersecurity, and computer use, and he expects that progress could continue into systems that increasingly help them improve themselves. The interesting part is that even the people building these systems admit they fully don't understand how they work. AI is increasingly something that we're growing and observing rather than something that we can explain completely. For investors, this creates enormous opportunity, but also enormous uncertainty around which companies, industries, and even countries ultimately capture the value. And that's exactly where diversification earns its keep. You don't need to know today who the biggest AI winners will be 5 years from now. You just need a portfolio that doesn't depend on getting that answer exactly right.
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9: It's set to be another great sunny day today with a daytime high of 18 degrees, but do be prepared for a little bit of wind in the forecast with 20-kilometer westerly winds and gusts up to 30. Currently, it's 13 degrees.
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17: It's Thursday. Do you know what that means? I hope so by now. Thursday, most underrated day of the week. First Thursday of the school year. Does that make it more underrated? Probably. It could be. Yeah, that's going on. Kids in school. Second full day of school. How exciting that is. But hopefully you're ready for another great day. The sun is shining. Perfect. Right? What more could you want on this September 10th? Not much. I don't think. So let's just get settled in. Just ease into it today. Take things lightly and get ready for what is going to be, yes, a good Thursday. Brian Ferry, Slave to Love, Front Coast FM.

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1: So, yes, if you can probably tell, it's another sunny day today. High of 18 degrees, with it, which is just perfect. A little bit windy, though. Gusts upwards of 30 kilometers. Westerly winds. Sunset 7:43 today. So, again, it's getting earlier and earlier and earlier. And then just looking ahead, tomorrow, 60% chance of showers, not a lot of rain. Actually, we got some rain overnight. Did you hear it? The rain just a bit, not a lot, but just a bit. But the good news, our weekend looking good. 20 degrees on Saturday, 19 degrees on Sunday.

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1: Did you see Apple's newest iPhone that it revealed yesterday? It is the first foldable iPhone. They are calling it the iPhone Duo. Now, this is not a flip phone. Like some might still have. My mom still has a flip phone. But the iPhone Duo, it's a foldable iPhone. So if it's open, you have one big screen. You close it in half, you can have two half screens. So that's their latest big-time product, the iPhone Duo. To me, seems completely unnecessary. Like one screen iPhone that doesn't fold, that's good enough for me. That's fine. Especially look at the cost of this thing. $3,000. I don't even know if that's Canadian or American. I'm assuming that's American. $3,000. So Canadian. It's a lot of money. That's a lot of money for a foldable iPhone. More of a, I feel like if you own it, it's more of a status thing. Just say, hey, I got the new iPhone Duo. More than like a practical thing. So yeah, you will not see me buy this iPhone Duo. I'll just stick to the good old-fashioned one-screen, non-foldable iPhones.

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1: You catch that NFL season opener last night, Seattle, New England, the Seahawks picking up a come-from-behind victory, pretty good, even with starting quarterback Sam Darnold going down with injury early in the game, Drew Locke coming in, save of the day, helping lead into the charge late, and then, of course, the Seahawks don't win without Drake May throwing a terrible interception at the end of the game.
2: Here is May. Quick look was closed, throwing it up in the end zone. Did he get the feet down? Yes! A pick! A terrible decision!
3: I can't believe that throw.
2: Song remains the same. Seattle beats New England in the 2026 kickoff game.
1: I love the honesty of the commentators. Like, yeah, what a terrible decision that was to try to make that throw, which was never, ever there. I don't know if I could be that honest when I do games. It depends on the situation. But good for the Seahawks. More NFL action later on today if you want in on it. L.A. Takes on San Francisco from Australia. That's like a 5:20 kickoff as well.

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1: Good morning. I'm Sage Daniels. The Cops for Cancer Tour to Coast will go through Powell River on Sunday. The riders will gather at an event at the Evangel Church on Mason Avenue at 3:30 p.m. There will be a spaghetti dinner at 5 p.m. The dinner will be at the Powell River Town Center Hotel, and tickets are $25. They can be purchased in advance from the RCMP detachment. All proceeds support the Canadian Cancer Society for Cops for Cancer Tour to Coast. All active wildfires on Vancouver Island are under control as of Tuesday morning. Vista Radio's Wiley Henderson has the details.
2: The BC Wildfire Service says five active wildfires are burning in the North Island region, and all were triggered by lightning in mid-August. The largest fire west of Vernon Lake grew to 105 hectares. None of these fires prompted evacuations or damaged structures. There have been 297 wildfire starts in the Coastal Fire Center since March 16th. Wiley Henderson, Courtney.
1: The Vancouver Island Real Estate Board recorded 651 sales in August, down 4% from the same time last year. Active listings were up 2%, according to the board's most recent report. There were about 4,400 housing units on the market last month across the island. Real Estate Board CEO Jason Yoakum says buyers have options, and well-presented properties with appropriate prices are attracting interest. The benchmark price for a single-family home on Vancouver Island was about $788,000 in August. Canada-U.S. Trade Minister Dominic LeBlanc says the government is assessing the latest tariff measures from the United States. This after executive orders were signed in the White House banning several Canadian imports, including certain alcoholic beverages, dairy products, and motorcycles. The bans take effect September 29th, with other tariff adjustments starting next Tuesday. The White House says it's due to continued discrimination against U.S. commerce. On this side of the border, LeBlanc says their first priority remains protecting and supporting Canadian workers, farmers, families, and businesses from unjustified actions. He also says he's in contact with his American counterpart, adding when the U.S. is ready to engage, the government will look towards a more secure, mutually beneficial trading relationship that fully respects Canadian sovereignty.
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5: The Seattle Seahawks started the new season the same way they ended the last one, with a victory over the New England Patriots. This time it was by a score of 13-10. Backup quarterback Drew Lock led the way after he replaced starter Sam Darnold early in the game. He completed 16 of 22 passes through for 187 yards with one touchdown. And the Vancouver Whitecaps remained on top of the MLS Western Conference standings yesterday after they picked up a big 3-0 victory over the Los Angeles Galaxy.
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8: It's set to be another great sunny day today with a daytime high of 18 degrees, but do be prepared for a little bit of wind in the forecast with 20-kilometer westerly winds and gusts up to 30. Currently, it's 13 degrees.
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1: 9:09 Thursday morning. How are you doing today? Here's a question that you've probably thought about many times before. You probably have had an answer for it. But if you won the lottery, would you keep working or would you retire? What would you do? I think there's lots of things depending, like, you know, mostly like, hey, what age are you? How much money you are winning? But if you won the lottery, you're going to keep working or are you going to retire? 604-485-4207 if you want to chime in on the text line.

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1: Just a heads up, there's some road work going on. Joyce and Duncan going up the hill in that area over by Capone's and all that. If you can, avoid it, as there have been some heavy delays there. So just to note, Joyce and Duncan, that's a no-go for now.

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1: If you win the lottery, are you retiring or are you going to stay working? 604-485-4207. This is a question a Quebec man in his 30s was recently faced with as he won $5 million on a lotto scratcher. Not a 649 or anything like that. He won $5 million on a lotto scratcher. That's impressive. That's pretty good. Like, that's, I might be buying a few lotto scratchers later on today after hearing that. But he was asked the question, hey, are you going to work? Are you going to retire? $5 million in your 30s. He said he's going to keep on working, which is a good answer, right? 30 years old, maybe a little too early to retire even with that kind of money. So I think a lot of it depends on your age. And maybe also what you do for work too. Like if you love your job, you might not want to retire. You might want to keep doing it. So 604-485-4207, you're retiring or you're going to keep working when you win the lottery?

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1: So the question is, if you win the lottery, are you retiring? Are you going to keep on working? 604-485-4207. I think the big thing is, whether there's two main factors. Of course, age. How old are you? Right? And two, how much you're winning. Because say if you win $1 million, are you retiring? Maybe. Again, depending. $5 million, maybe more likely to retire. So let's say for me, if I won we'll split it in half. If I won $2.5 million right now, I'm going to be honest. This is my last show. This is it. This is it. But would I retire? Nah. I don't think I would retire. I'd still work throughout the winter season. Like, I work with the Kings. I love that. That's fun. Not to say that I don't love this job, but, you know, you know what I mean. You know, I want to take a little bit off my plate if I become a multi-millionaire. So how I would do it is, I would win the lottery. I would work during the winter, take the summer off, and I'd probably just golf all summer long. That's all I would do. Wouldn't travel, wouldn't do anything. I just golf. Maybe travel and golf. But I got it set. I got it planned. If I ever get lucky here and strike gold, then I got it all planned up. But nah, I would not retire unless I was like making that same amount of money year in, year out. But a one and done, yeah, it's not worth retiring for.

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1: We're going to take a quick look ahead of one of the upcoming events that's taking place next weekend. Mark it down if you haven't already. Next Sunday, the 20th, it is the Terry Fox Run that is taking place here in Powell River, starting at the Rec Complex. Everybody is welcome to participate, to go to Terry Fox Run along. Standing tradition here in Canada. So Sunday, September 20th, mark that down, Terry Fox Run here in town.

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1: Good morning. I'm Sage Daniels. The Cops for Cancer Tour to Coast will go through Powell River on Sunday. The riders will gather at an event at the Evangel Church on Mason Avenue at 3:30 p.m. There will be a spaghetti dinner at 5 p.m. The dinner will be at the Powell River Town Center Hotel, and tickets are $25. They can be purchased in advance from the RCMP detachment. All proceeds support the Canadian Cancer Society for Cops for Cancer Tour to Coast. All active wildfires on Vancouver Island are under control as of Tuesday morning. Vista Radio's Wiley Henderson has the details.
2: The BC Wildfire Service says five active wildfires are burning in the North Island region, and all were triggered by lightning in mid-August. The largest fire west of Vernon Lake grew to 105 hectares. None of these fires prompted evacuations or damaged structures. There have been 297 wildfire starts in the Coastal Fire Center since March 16th. Wiley Henderson, Courtney.
1: The Vancouver Island Real Estate Board recorded 651 sales in August, down 4% from the same time last year. Active listings were up 2%, according to the board's most recent report. There were about 4,400 housing units on the market last month across the island. Real Estate Board CEO Jason Yoakum says buyers have options, and well-presented properties with appropriate prices are attracting interest. The benchmark price for a single-family home on Vancouver Island was about $788,000 in August. Canada-U.S. Trade Minister Dominic LeBlanc says the government is assessing the latest tariff measures from the United States. This after executive orders were signed in the White House banning several Canadian imports, including certain alcoholic beverages, dairy products, and motorcycles. The bans take effect September 29th, with other tariff adjustments starting next Tuesday. The White House says it's due to continued discrimination against U.S. commerce. On this side of the border, LeBlanc says their first priority remains protecting and supporting Canadian workers, farmers, families, and businesses from unjustified actions. He also says he's in contact with his American counterpart, adding when the U.S. is ready to engage, the government will look towards a more secure, mutually beneficial trading relationship that fully respects Canadian sovereignty.
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1: Here we are now past 10 o'clock on this sunny, sunny Thursday. You know what Thursday is. It is the most underrated day of the week. A high of 18 degrees, perfect, as we are still enjoying this last little bit of summer weather. Who knows how much longer it's going to stick around for, because, you know, fall coming up very, very, very soon. So enjoy it while you can. The good news, too, is that this weekend it's set to be very nice as well. Oh, yeah. Just perfect.

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1: So travel season's pretty much done, at least the main travel season. Anytime could be travel season if you want it to be, but maybe it's time to start thinking about your next travel destination. And Intrepid Travel released its 2027 Not Hot List, which is underrated travel destinations, like travel destinations that aren't crazy popular but are very good, so that when you go, like, you don't have to deal with all the, you know, the classic tourist crowds. And there's one Canadian city that made the list. Do you have any idea what it could be? It's not us here in Powell River, although you, again, probably could make a case for it, but Whitehorse up in the Yukon, named an emerging travel destination for 2027. How nice would that be? I've always wanted to go to Whitehorse and the Yukon. I've heard September, like this time of year, is the time to go. So I wouldn't want to go there in the middle of winter, but summer, early fall, yeah, that would be quite nice. So maybe if you're looking for somewhere to go next year, maybe throw Whitehorse near the top of that list.

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1: So Whitehorse was named to Intrepid Travel's 2027 Not Hot List, and as of emerging travel destinations, places you can go that are very nice that might not be all touristy just yet. Here's some other places on the list if you're looking to plan a future vacation for the new year. Also on this list to go along with Whitehorse, it said the Samburu National Reserve in Kenya. Yeah, that'd be pretty nice. Mestia, Georgia. Has Georgia ever been on your travel list? Probably not. That would be a really fun and interesting place to go. Alonissos, Greece. It's a quieter corner of the Aegean with pristine waters and fewer visitors. There you go. If you want to go for a Greece vacation, avoid the tourists. Alonissos. I believe that's how it's pronounced. I'm going to butcher this name, but Liepāja, Latvia? I don't know if that's how you pronounce it. No, I know Latvia's right, but Latvia's probably not on your top list of travel destinations. Again, the Baltic countries, I would love to go visit them. Chile, the Carretera Austral. It's a 1,200-kilometer route through Patagonia, offering fjords, glaciers, and rainforest landscapes. Ooh, that would be very nice. Also on this list, Dalsland, Sweden. And then the Pico Trail in Sri Lanka. Another place you probably wouldn't go. So those are some emerging travel destinations. Very nice. Not super touristy. Do you have any other ideas? Maybe something you've been on where you've been somewhere that's not super touristy, but still a great place to go? 604-485-4207.

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0: 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The oldest theater in BC. 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
2: So some good news to share. Of course, you probably have heard this Sunday, it's the spaghetti dinner as a fundraiser for Cops for Cancer. Now is when I'll usually tell you, hey, go to the RCMP detachment, buy tickets for $20 or $25 they actually were. Usually I would say that, but the good news is that all the tickets are sold out. So if you didn't get a ticket, I guess shoulda, woulda, coulda. If you did get a ticket, congratulations. You're going what should be a great evening on Sunday to help support Cops for Cancer. So shout out to all the organizers. Shout out to everybody who bought tickets. And a shout out to Cops for Cancer as well.

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1: Good morning. I'm Sage Daniels. The Cops for Cancer Tour to Coast will go through Powell River on Sunday. The riders will gather at an event at the Evangel Church on Mason Avenue at 3:30 p.m. There will be a spaghetti dinner at 5 p.m. The dinner will be at the Powell River Town Center Hotel, and tickets are $25. They can be purchased in advance from the RCMP detachment. All proceeds support the Canadian Cancer Society for Cops for Cancer Tour to Coast. All active wildfires on Vancouver Island are under control as of Tuesday morning. Vista Radio's Wiley Henderson has the details.
2: The BC Wildfire Service says five active wildfires are burning in the North Island region, and all were triggered by lightning in mid-August. The largest fire west of Vernon Lake grew to 105 hectares. None of these fires prompted evacuations or damaged structures. There have been 297 wildfire starts in the Coastal Fire Center since March 16th. Wiley Henderson, Courtney.
1: The Vancouver Island Real Estate Board recorded 651 sales in August, down 4% from the same time last year. Active listings were up 2%, according to the board's most recent report. There were about 4,400 housing units on the market last month across the island. Real Estate Board CEO Jason Yoakum says buyers have options, and well-presented properties with appropriate prices are attracting interest. The benchmark price for a single-family home on Vancouver Island was about $788,000 in August. Canada-U.S. Trade Minister Dominic LeBlanc says the government is assessing the latest tariff measures from the United States. This after executive orders were signed in the White House banning several Canadian imports, including certain alcoholic beverages, dairy products, and motorcycles. The bans take effect September 29th, with other tariff adjustments starting next Tuesday. The White House says it's due to continued discrimination against U.S. commerce. On this side of the border, LeBlanc says their first priority remains protecting and supporting Canadian workers, farmers, families, and businesses from unjustified actions. He also says he's in contact with his American counterpart, adding when the U.S. is ready to engage, the government will look towards a more secure, mutually beneficial trading relationship that fully respects Canadian sovereignty.
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1: Here we are now, 11:06 on our Thursday. Some good news, some exciting news with BC Ferries, you can say. I know it's a rare thing to say, but one of the new Island-class vessels has arrived. It's in BC waters, currently undergo some final testing right now before it's actually used for passengers. The Island Guillaume is the name of the boat. It's the Island-class vessels. They're going to be used on smaller routes. This ferry in particular is going to be used between Campbell River and Quadra Island when it's all good to go. But how about that? We're finally getting the new ferries. That is very, very exciting. So something positive for BC Ferries, which is good. Let's just hope that they work. The last thing BC Ferries needs is for this thing to have a malfunction on its maiden voyage with passengers. Could you imagine the headlines if that happens? Oh boy, get your popcorn ready just in case.

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1: We're getting closer to the Fall Fair, which of course is taking place this weekend, Saturday, Sunday, 12 to 5. 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
1: So here's a little bit of a ironic speeding story for you. This happened on the Sea to Sky Highway, where a taxi driver was caught speeding going 133 in an 80 zone. All right, now where does the irony come in this? Well, turns out the passenger that taxi was carrying recently had his vehicle impounded because he was caught for excessive speeding. Wow. Would you look at that? Do you think he was in the back just telling the taxi driver it's okay to go faster and faster and faster? Maybe it was his fault at the end of the day, but that's kind of funny. It is just a little bit.

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1: The Powell River Kings continue their preseason this afternoon. They are on the road in Duncan against the Capitals. And again, the first preseason game, everybody's pretty good. A 6-4 win over Nanaimo today should be interesting. Like, I saw the lineup for the game today. It'll shortly be posted on the Kings social media if you want to check it. But let me tell you, I saw the lineup, and it's only preseason, but I'm like, wow. That might be the best lineup I've seen this team dress in like 5 years. It's pretty incredible. It really is. We'll see how they do later on this afternoon. Of course, just over a week away from the Kings' home opening weekend. Next Friday, tailgate 5:30, hosted by Royal LePage. Proceeds from that go to Grace House. Joe Mastro Donato night as well. Game time, 7 o'clock. And then Saturday, they also play next Saturday, the 19th, also against Prince George. That's going to be minor hockey night, as they're going to celebrate some of the minor hockey teams that won some banners last year. So we're ready to go. Go, Kings, go. Let's finish the preseason off strong.

0: somewhere?
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Let's start to close out another morning today, 11:55. Oh, yes, sun is shining, bright blue sky, perfect for the rest of our Thursday today. And enjoy it again because there's some rain in the forecast for tomorrow. What do we got coming up on the rest of the day here on Coast FM? We got more news, sports, and Wiley with his fishing report coming up just at the top of the hour. And, of course, you have Noah B, who's going to be with you till 3 o'clock today, as he usually is, and then AJ from 3 to 6. And then that's your Thursday, and then it's tomorrow, and we're back to doing it again at 8 a.m. for another Friday edition. So until tomorrow, enjoy the rest of your Thursday. Here's Phil Collins on Powell River's Greatest Hits.

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1: Good afternoon, I'm Sage Daniels.
2: The city of Powell River is reminding property owners to do their part to reduce risk for human-wildlife conflict as bears seek their bear necessities. The city says fall is almost here, and bears are eating around the clock to pack calories before winter hibernation. Residents were asked to manage fruit trees on their property to avoid providing an easy food source for bears. This means picking ripe fruit promptly and clearing fruit that has fallen on the ground daily. The city is also asking residents to remove outdoor attractants like bird feeders and to secure garbage and organic bins by storing them in a garage or shed. Waste bins should only be brought out on the morning of your collection day. The nomination period for the October municipal election ends Friday. Anyone wanting to run must file the required documents with their local chief election officer ahead of the 4 p.m. deadline. Candidates will be officially declared after the nomination period ends. The campaign period will be September 19th to October 17th, and advanced voting will be on October 7th and 14th. General voting day is October 17th. A new report says average asking rents in BC declined again last month. Vista Radio's provincial reporter Emily Joveski has the details.
3: The latest monthly report from Rentals.ca and Urban Nation says the average asking rent for all property types in BC was $2,387 in August, down 4.7% from a year ago. However, rents in Vancouver and four of Canada's other biggest markets saw slight increases from July to August. Nationally, average asking rents for all property types have seen 23 consecutive months of annual declines. Rentals.ca has said the continued declines are due to several factors, including increased apartment supply, slower population growth, and higher youth unemployment. Emily Joveski, Vista News, Victoria.
2: BC forest industry groups say the sector is at a breaking point. More than a dozen groups released a joint letter to Premier David Eby Wednesday calling for a new crisis action group to tackle challenges facing the industry. They say the escalating Canada-US trade war has made provincial action more urgent, but many of the issues facing the sector are homegrown. Forest Minister Ravi Parmar says he and the Premier will meet with the group soon. He says the current crisis is the result of more than 50 years of forest policies that no longer work for today. Industry.
4: I know, given the conversations I've had on the ground in every part of this province, the path forward for forestry must be moving us away from a boom and bust cycle to one that is structurally sound and stable.
2: The BC Council of Forest Industry says more than 15,000 forestry jobs have been lost since 2022.
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2: The hockey world is mourning the passing of former coach and broadcaster Barry Melrose. Melrose passed away yesterday at the age of 70 following a battle with Parkinson's disease. He got his first coaching job in the NHL with the LA Kings in the 1992-93 season and guided the team to the Stanley Cup final that year. After finishing up with the Kings in 1996, Melrose began his broadcasting career covering the NHL until 2023, save for a short stint serving as a coach of the Tampa Bay Lightning in the 2008 and 2009 season. In the MLB, it's a day off for the Toronto Blue Jays. They begin a three-game set with the Baltimore Orioles Friday.
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7: Well, it's getting a little brisk out there, but don't let that stop you from getting in your pre-fall fishing fix. Summer may be winding down, but the salmon clearly didn't get the memo. Fish are continuing to make their way towards spawning grounds, and there are still plenty of opportunities to put a bend in the rod. There are lunkers lurking throughout the waters around Vancouver Island and the Sunshine Coast, with large Chinook continuing to steal the show. We're also hearing there are more six-year Chinook roaming the Strait of Georgia than we've seen in recent years. Some of those oversized fish have been showing up around French Creek and Anouse Bay. Fishers are saying they've had good success when dipping a purple splatter hoochie lure in the area. On the West Island, salmon are continuing their migration toward the Alberni Canal, with some big springs being landed around Barkley Sound. As the weather cools, freshwater fishing is heating up. Powell Lake continues to serve as a hotbed for trout and kokanee, while large trout are still biting around Lake Cowichan and Sprout Lake. Remember to obtain proper licensing if you're looking to spend a day on the water. A valid BC Tidal Waters sports fishing license is required for any species of finfish or shellfish in BC salt waters, and a salmon conservation stamp is required if salmon are being retained.
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It's Linger the Cranberries on Coast FM. Thank you again for joining the midday show. I'm sure you had some fun with Jordan from the 8 a.m. hour on. Well, more of that to come as we'll keep you in the loop with what's going on right around Powell River. Talk a little bit about the election deadlines. Yes, nominees will be settled as of tomorrow afternoon, and we'll get you through until 3. Thank you for being here in the midday show on Coast. Of course, the playlist that you desire the most is here, the 70s, 80s, and 90s greatest hits. And this is Rick Emmett starting off our midday show.

the 60s, the 70s, the 80s, and the 90s. Really? We know it's hard to explain, but it's really easy to enjoy. Powell River's Greatest Hits, 95.7 Coast FM.

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1: Thank you for being with us, and don't touch that dial as more fun to come. We'll take a look at the weather together in about 20 minutes, but first, I wanted to shout out our text-in line, people contributing over there at 604-485-4207. That's where you can reach us live, and we are always so grateful to have your thoughts on our line. Judy texting in a few days ago and letting us know about the Powell River Spring Garden Tour and how the committee is currently looking for some more gardens to include. And so if you want a little kick in the pants to get that 2027 garden started, you can reach out to us at 604-485-4207, and I'll text you the information to get a hold of Judy. Thank you, Judy, for sending that text and also reminding us that, yes, the garden tour committee, they were able to donate 6,000 in scholarships to Brooks students last year. Another great text here from Kathy reminding us there are still tickets available for the spaghetti dinner fundraiser going at the Powell River Town Center Hotel. And if you want to enjoy a delicious spaghetti meal for a great cause, $25 will get you a ticket, and that gets you in to see a silent auction, a 50-50 draw, door prizes, and of course the head shave. Our three Powell River riders going to be taking on a big bike ride for an amazing cause, and Cops for Cancer, an awesome initiative to help out, and you can do it just by enjoying a delicious spaghetti meal. So $25 for that ticket. You can check them out over on the Tour de Coast page, and Sunday at 5 p.m. is when you can visit them. All right, we continue on in our Thursday mission. As the work week slips away, we'll continue to play the best songs ever. It's Mark Jordan on Coast FM.

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Girl. It's on Coast FM. Thank you again for being here in the midday show. And don't touch that dial. Don't go anywhere, as we're keeping it local and bringing you all the stuff you need to know across Powell River, as well as the greatest hits from the 70s, 80s, and 90s. Next up, I've got a banger from The Last Dragon soundtrack from 1985. Do you know what we're talking about? Well, I'll let you think on that while we go to the weather report together. 20 degrees today, hotter than they were even saying it would be, and sun shining down on us here at Coast FM Studios. Tomorrow, we're going to go back to a bit of the gray stuff, overcast and 17 for your Friday. And then, yes, the weekend is just a whisper away. Saturday and Sunday, expecting pretty sunny weather, actually 19 degrees and 18 with clear skies through Sunday. And then Monday, Tuesday, Wednesday, too, dry for you. No rain in the 7-day report. And right now it's 20 degrees in Powell River. Okay, let's go to the song. Did you know that it was Rhythm of the Night by DeBarge?

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Fix on Coast FM. And yes, this show, you know it's going to bring you your fix of the greatest hits. And one thing leads to another. So we're together in hour number two. Thank you for being tuned in. I'm Noah Bergstrom with you until 3. And I did promise that we would be talking about the election and talking about those key dates that are coming up tomorrow, the final opportunity for nominees. And so if you're hoping to be either a school board trustee, a city council member, or even Powell River's mayor, well, you got to get your papers in there at City Hall before 4 p.m. tomorrow. And so when we go into our Friday afternoon, we'll have a pretty clear picture of who is going to be on that ballot and an opportunity as well for you. If you're looking to be involved, you want to stay a part of this election process, well, you can apply for a position with the city of Powell River, and information is available at powellriver.ca/pages/elections. Positions starting at $27.50 an hour, and the key dates you need to know for that, the 29th and the 1st of October will be training days, and then key dates for all of us, advanced voting on the 7th, 10th, and 14th of October. If you want to go to the polls a little bit early and beat the rush, or you join everyone, all of us invited to vote on October the 17th for general voting day. And all of that to say, an awesome opportunity to be involved in your community. If you're looking to nominate yourself last minute, well, you have until 4 p.m. tomorrow. Let's go back to the tunes. It's Neil Young for you with My My, Hey Hey. And it's here today in the Midday Show on Coast.

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1: It's the Midday Show on Coast FM. Thank you again for being tuned in. And halfway through hour number two, I'm with you until three, Noah B. I would be neglecting my responsibility if I skipped out on telling you about another opportunity to let someone cook for you. Tomorrow, the Powell River Rec Complex and the Powell River Riding Association putting on their toy run. And this is for another great cause, the Powell River Action Food Bank, benefiting from this fall supper that No Frills is helping supply and the convenient chef is going to be cooking up. Special thanks to Staples, No Frills, and of course the city of Powell River, as well as Jayla Fair. Cars and bikes arriving on site at 3:30, so you can go and check them out at the rec complex then. And then they'll roll out at 4 and return at 5 for that beautiful dinner and pumpkin pie. Nothing better to kick off fall. Thank you for being tuned in to Coast FM. Again, let them cook for you all weekend. It's for a great cause. $20 a ticket there, $25 at the spaghetti dinner. You're well fed. And again, the greatest tips. This is Blue Suede.

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Brothers, the Doobie Brothers. We're Powell River's greatest hits.

It's you too. Thank you for being here in the Midday Show on Coast, helping you go through Thursday. I'm Noah Bergstrom. I did want to take a look at our sports report. Just realized that the Jays don't play today. Yeah, they had an early one against the Athletics yesterday, and now they get a rest day to travel home. Tomorrow, they'll play the Orioles at 4:07, as Toronto's still one game back of the Cleveland Guardians in that final playoff spot. But this is an important series that's kicking off, as the Orioles also in the mix there with 15 games to

over at PowellRiverKings.com as Jordan Kiss will bring the broadcast here starting September 18th. Here is Gino Vannelli. It's Wild Horses on Coast FM.

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and the Sunshine Band. It's Get Down tonight on Coast FM. I'm Noah Bergstrom with you until 3, and this happens to be our third and final hour in the midday show. We'll help you go through into AJ's afternoon this fine Thursday, brought to you, of course, with some of the greatest tunes ever. I've got the Paolas up next, who happen to be an iconic Canadian band, but not without their adversity. Did you realize that their name, it actually meant that they were a Nepo group? In a way, yeah, that they paid for their radio play. 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Not here, as these guys are talented. We'll spin them for you on Coast FM. It's the Eyes of a Stranger. 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
0: 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And the shortest river in Canada. 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
1: 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I'm Noah B. with you until 3, and I should be sending you over to mypalrivernow.com, as we've been talking a lot about listener contributions over at the text in line at 604-485-4207. Well, we've got another place where those contributions can live full-time, our community calendar. And so that is how we know that we get to go to the Toy Run tomorrow at the Powell River Rec Complex, as Bob put his event in there, and we've been able to go back to it and refer to the information he provided. Over at the text in line, we had Kathy and Judy tell us about the Spring Garden Tour and the spaghetti dinner that is now sold out, by the way. Congratulations to everyone who got a ticket to an awesome evening Sunday at the Powell River Town Center Hotel. And for a great cause as well. But don't worry, there will be plenty of opportunity for you to support the Tour de Coast too, as the entire month long, we'll be updating you with what's going on right around Powell River. And of course, great charities. Sad that I missed that dinner, but thank you to Kathy for texting us that it was happening. Now here is Harlequin on Coast FM.

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It's Electric Avenue. Eddie Grant is here on Coast FM, and Noah Bergstrom again in your ear just for the final time. Yeah, it's been a fun 3 hours in your radio. 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

Woke last night to the sound of thunder. How far off, I sat and wondered. Started humming a song from 1962. Ain't it funny how the night moves, when you just don't seem to have as much to lose. Strange how the night moves.

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Good afternoon. I'm AJ here with the Afternoon Drive Show. Got a really fun show planned for you today, Powell River. We're going to be talking about how we really have the best kids in Powell River. When did your parents officially give up on your homework? And how we've been saying a word wrong the entire time. We'll talk about that more coming up later this afternoon. Right now, it's Naked Eyes. Always something good to remind me on Coast FM.

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4: Welcome, Lauren.

That's got to be one of the best songs that captures the feelings of being in love. It's Eric Clapton with Wonderful Tonight on 95.7 Coast FM. We've been talking about this a little bit earlier because the first week of school starting up for the kids here in Powell River. At what point did your parents give up helping you with your homework? Or if you have kids, what point was that for you? This has been a really interesting thing. I feel like this happens to everybody at least once or twice in their lives. For me, I don't have any kids, but my parents tapped out officially with grade 10 math. They just looked at everything and thought to themselves, you know what? This kid's on his own. He can look in the back for his answers in the textbook there. Let me know, 485-4207. We'd love to hear from you.

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3: 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They're still at Quinsome Crossing, but now in the old liquor store building with the same great staff and selection. Indigenous owned Smoke Signals, 145 Brant Drive in the old liquor store. Open every day, 9 a.m. to 11 p.m. Must be 19 plus.
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1: Good afternoon, I'm Sage Daniels.
2: The city of Powell River is reminding property owners to do their part to reduce risk for human-wildlife conflict as bears seek their bear necessities. The city says fall is almost here, and bears are eating around the clock to pack calories before winter hibernation. Residents were asked to manage fruit trees on their property to avoid providing an easy food source for bears. This means picking ripe fruit promptly and clearing fruit that has fallen on the ground daily. The city is also asking residents to remove outdoor attractants like bird feeders and to secure garbage and organic bins by storing them in a garage or shed. Waste bins should only be brought out on the morning of your collection day. The nomination period for the October municipal election ends Friday. Anyone wanting to run must file the required documents with their local chief election officer ahead of the 4 p.m. deadline. Candidates will be officially declared after the nomination period ends. The campaign period will be September 19th to October 17th, and advanced voting will be on October 7th and 14th. General voting day is October 17th. A new report says average asking rents in BC declined again last month. Vista Radio's provincial reporter Emily Joveski has the details.
3: The latest monthly report from Rentals.ca and Urban Nation says the average asking rent for all property types in BC was $2,387 in August, down 4.7% from a year ago. However, rents in Vancouver and four of Canada's other biggest markets saw slight increases from July to August. Nationally, average asking rents for all property types have seen 23 consecutive months of annual declines. Rentals.ca has said the continued declines are due to several factors, including increased apartment supply, slower population growth, and higher youth unemployment. Emily Joveski, Vista News, Victoria.
2: BC forest industry groups say the sector is at a breaking point. More than a dozen groups released a joint letter to Premier David Eby Wednesday calling for a new crisis action group to tackle challenges facing the industry. They say the escalating Canada-US trade war has made provincial action more urgent, but many of the issues facing the sector are homegrown. Forest Minister Ravi Parmar says he and the Premier will meet with the group soon. He says the current crisis is the result of more than 50 years of forest policies that no longer work for today's industry.
4: I know, given the conversations I've had on the ground in every part of this province, the path forward for forestry must be moving us away from a boom and bust cycle to one that is structurally sound and stable.
2: The BC Council of Forest Industry says more than 15,000 forestry jobs have been lost since 2022.
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2: The hockey world is mourning the passing of former coach and broadcaster Barry Melrose. Melrose passed away yesterday at the age of 70 following a battle with Parkinson's disease. He got his first coaching job in the NHL with the LA Kings in the 1992-93 season and guided the team to the Stanley Cup final that year. After finishing up with the Kings in 1996, Melrose began his broadcasting career covering the NHL until 2023, save for a short stint serving as a coach of the Tampa Bay Lightning in the 2008 and 2009 season. In the MLB, it's a day off for the Toronto Blue Jays. They begin a three-game set with the Baltimore Orioles Friday.
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8: Well, it's getting a little brisk out there, but don't let that stop you from getting in your pre-fall fishing fix. Summer may be winding down, but the salmon clearly didn't get the memo. Fish are continuing to make their way towards spawning grounds, and there are still plenty of opportunities to put a bend in the rod. There are lunkers lurking throughout the waters around Vancouver Island and the Sunshine Coast, with large Chinook continuing to steal the show. We're also hearing there are more six-year Chinook roaming the Strait of Georgia than we've seen in recent years. Some of those oversized fish have been showing up around French Creek and Anouse Bay. Fishers are saying they've had good success when dipping a purple splatter hoochie lure in the area. On the West Island, salmon are continuing their migration toward the Alberni Canal, with some big springs being landed around Barkley Sound. As the weather cools, freshwater fishing is heating up. Powell Lake continues to serve as a hotbed for trout and kokanee, while large trout are still biting around Lake Cowichan and Sprout Lake. Remember to obtain proper licensing if you're looking to spend a day on the water. A valid BC Tidal Waters sports fishing license is required for any species of finfish or shellfish in BC salt waters, and a salmon conservation stamp is required if salmon are being retained.
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blew my mind a little bit. How do you pronounce the word bagel? You say it like that, like bagel, right? Well, tell me why. I was on TikTok last night and I came across this video of a Canadian actor. He's in this show, Adults. He was doing an interview there. And in the comments, they were making fun of the way that he pronounced bagel. What is the proper pronunciation? Is it bagel? Like you're begging for something? Because if so, I truly do not know how to feel about that. That sounds off. It sounds wrong to me. And it's so funny, too, because Americans, they have this big superiority complex about how to properly announce things. Listen, if they're going to continue to mispronounce the name of our lakes, I think they can just let bagel slide.

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0: There is a point in everybody's life where they reach some form of, I don't know, semi-independence. It's when you go to your parents, ask them for their help with homework, and they take one look at it and officially tap out. If you're a parent, what was that moment for you?
1: Well, for myself, I can remember quite clearly it was math.
0: Yeah, it's always math.
1: And it might have been my daughter was in maybe grade 5 or 6. I'm like, what are they doing with the math?
0: Math seems to be the common factor. That's always the tipping point for a lot of parents there. You can't figure out what C stands for. There's too much going on. They made math too complicated.
1: Yes.

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